to fulfill that vision, and it was to rebuild Jerusalem. That's a pretty tall order. Now, Jerusalem had been decimated for a long, long time, a couple hundred years. Let me first show you chapter 2, verse 12. It says, "And I arose in the night, I and a few men with me. I did not tell anyone what my God was putting in my mind to do for Jerusalem." Notice the connection. My God put it in my mind to do this calling. But to do this calling, he put it in my mind. I could see it in my mental picture. Let me give you the ingredients of a vision. One, it always involves a burden. Chapter 1, verse 2, his brother Hananiah has come back. He's in Persia. Nehemiah's in Persia. And Nehemiah asked his brother a question. He says, "How are the rest of our Jewish brothers doing back in Jerusalem? How are the folks back home?" The answer from his brother Hananiah comes in chapter 1, verse 3. "And he said to me, 'The remnant there in the province who survived the captivity are in great distress and reproach, and the wall of Jerusalem is broken down and its gates are burned with fire.'" Now that may not sound like much to you, but he understood what that meant. He meant there's no civilization back home. Things are chaotic. Things are a grand mess back home. It says in verse 4, "It came about when I heard these words, I sat down and wept and mourned for days, and I was fasting and praying before the God of heaven." He felt it. Your vision, you not only see, you feel. If there's something that is on your heart you can't shake, before you go overtime trying to shake it, you better find out whether it's from God. Because you can't shake a vision. Because it's like passion to a calling. You feel it. The second thing is that when you have a burden, that burden, because it's weighing heavy on you, drives you to God. It says in verse 4 that he wept and mourned for days. So this was on his mind continually, and it drove him to God. When it's God's vision, because it's God's calling, and therefore you have God's burden, it's going to drive you, guess what? To God. So he was willing to take a risk to go before this man. Chapter 2 tells him, the king one day sees that he's not looking very happy, his normal spunky self. He says, "Why is your," verse 2, "why is your face sad though you're not sick?" He says, "Well, I'm sad of heart." "Why are you sad of heart?" He says, "Let the king live forever. Why should not my face be sad when the city, the place where my father's tombs lie, desolate and its gates are consumed with fire?" Then the king said to me, "What do you request?" That's what you call a God moment. "Well, now that you bring it up, O king, what I would like is a leave of absence because I want to go back there and fix this thing. Because God," we saw in chapter 2, verse 12, "has put it on my heart, not just to feel bad about it, not just to pray about it. He wants me to do something about it." Let me explain something. Your calling always involves you. It doesn't involve you telling everybody else what to do. And God has so worked it out where not only does the man give him a leave of absence to go back, but he gives him the tools to get the job done with. He says, "Well, look, I'll send you there. And I'll tell you what, I'll load you up with the stuff you need to get it done. And then I'll tell everybody else along the way to leave you alone, lest they incur my wrath." That leads to another thing that's part of a vision, and that is a plan. You got to have a plan, folks. God is the most planningest person in the universe. Sovereignty. God has a plan. Did you know in the mind of God, Jesus Christ was crucified before the foundation of the earth? Because it's part of a plan. All the way Jesus Christ is, he's walking on earth, doing his thing. They try to get him. He says, "My time has not yet come." It's not time for the plan. The Bible says, in fullness of time, Jesus was born of a woman under the law at just the right time. Because God is unfolding a plan. Spiritual people plan. It's not carnal to plan. If God has given you a vision,

0: I'm Steve O'Dell with Mission Network News. August marks 5 years since the Taliban took control of Afghanistan. Its military rule has entrenched itself, but families are so poor they marry their teenage daughters to avoid starvation. The regime also bans women from higher education and teaching men. IMM's Denise Godwin says this contributes to Afghanistan's incredibly low literacy rate. IMM creates children's programming on topics such as the Bible story of Esther. Some ministry partners offer educational programming with certificates.
1: They are giving the people in Afghanistan, the children, the women, anyone who watches them, an opportunity to learn about truth outside of what the Taliban tells them.
0: IMM works with people who know the language and culture to reach people with Jesus on secure apps. Pray for creative solutions to sharing the gospel in Afghanistan. And about 15 years ago, Unfolding Word released Open Bible Stories as one of the first open license ministry resources. Since then, it's been widely translated, bringing the gospel to people in their own languages across the world. Dane Skelton with Unfolding Word says,
2: the reason it was produced was that the ministry had identified one of the core barriers to global outreach was closed copyright Christian content that made it hard for translators and ministries worldwide to freely use and adapt lots of different kinds of biblical resources.
0: Bible translators designed OBS, a summary of Genesis to Revelation, to be simpler and easier to translate than Scripture. Please pray that OBS readers would come to a saving knowledge of Christ. 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I'm Steve O'Dell.
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4: Your Moody Radio weather forecast. Keeping it partly cloudy as the night goes on, very warm and sticky, or overnight low dropping to the low 80s. And we do have some chances for hit or miss showers and thunderstorms returning by Tuesday afternoon. Good deal of sun, and our highs are in the low 90s. Scattered thunderstorms for Tuesday night and a low at 80. Plenty of sunshine for Wednesday. 50-50 shot at showers and thunderstorms throughout the day, the high low 90s. Scattered storms for Thursday and Friday. I'm staff meteorologist Jennifer Naramore for Moody Radio, South Florida.
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0: From Southeastern University, that's SEU Worship, and what a God. This is Moody Radio. 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

0: We human beings were made for friendship with God. We were made to flourish as we live in His presence. Access to God means life. Banishment means death.
1: Here is Jonathan Griffiths with today's Moment of Truth.
0: That truth, that dynamic, is at the heart of the drama of Eden. You'll remember where Adam and Eve were created to enjoy the presence of God, but rebelled and so lost access to Him. As the Lord sent them out from His life-giving presence, they not only experienced the sorrow of a broken relationship with their Maker, they brought upon themselves the actual penalty of death. As a result of sin, Adam and Eve were sent from the garden, and if you remember, cherubim, angels with a flaming sword, were sent to guard the way back into the garden. And in a sense, the whole storyline of the Bible since that point has been about the hope and the promise of a return to Eden, a return to the very presence of God. That's humanity's great need in a nutshell. God is the source of life. His presence is the place of life. You know Him, the Son to whom all this points, the Messiah who came, the King who will come again. You're so privileged. We are a people of immense privilege. The world may be falling apart around us. Sometimes it feels as though it is. In Christ, we have all things. We have a share in His kingdom of glory. Our situation and our future is entirely secure. Life in the kingdom of God brings ultimate joy, not the passing joy of worldly achievement or acquisition or success, the deeper joy, the lasting joy of living under the blessing of God.
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2: Your Moody Radio weather forecast. Keeping it partly cloudy as the night goes on, very warm and sticky, or overnight low dropping to the low 80s. And we do have some chances for hit or miss showers and thunderstorms returning by Tuesday afternoon. Good deal of sun, and our highs are in the low 90s. Scattered thunderstorms for Tuesday night and a low at 80. Plenty of sunshine for Wednesday, 50-50 shot at showers and thunderstorms throughout the day, the high low 90s. Scattered storms for Thursday and Friday. I'm staff meteorologist Jennifer Naramore for Moody Radio, South Florida.
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0: On the nights you're falling all to pieces, you can bring your lonely heart to Jesus. 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
1: 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Hi, it's Bill Meyer. I saw a great quote from Toby this past week. He said this, "God is still writing your story. 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

0: Why do we pray first? Because this is a spiritual battle. Hi, this is Dave Zanotti. Let's talk about it today on the Public Square. Karl Marx was unafraid to use the word communism and socialism interchangeably. As we face communism and socialism, we must understand that the predicate of this entire worldview is atheistic. In other words, you cannot have a truly communist state, a truly socialist state, interchangeable words, when you have a God, a sovereign God, a supreme providential God. You certainly cannot even remotely consider these premises if that God is the God of the Bible, the Creator, the one referred to in the Declaration of Independence. Destroying America, which is a creedal country, the only one in 4,000 years of human history built upon a creed, built upon a confession of a personal Creator, the God of the Bible, that would be the greatest victory of all in the political realm for the movement of communism that began in Great Britain through Marx and Engels in the 1800s. This is not, first and foremost, a political, military, or economic war. This is a war over worldviews, over reality, over a worldview that says there is a God, and we will answer to him someday, and there is no God. Therefore, the state can fill that space. If that sounds too simplistic for you, I've got to tell you, personally, I've spent a lifetime studying this to get it down to that few words. This is a spiritual battle over reality. I'm Dave Zanotti. You're on the Public Square. Thanks for listening.
1: Your Moody Radio weather forecast. Keeping it partly cloudy as the night goes on, very warm and sticky, or overnight low dropping to the low 80s. And we do have some chances for hit or miss showers and thunderstorms returning by Tuesday afternoon. Good deal of sun, and our highs are in the low 90s. Scattered thunderstorms for Tuesday night and a low at 80. Plenty of sunshine for Wednesday. 50-50 shot at showers and thunderstorms throughout the day, the high low 90s. Scattered storms for Thursday and Friday. I'm staff meteorologist Jennifer Naramore for Moody Radio, South Florida.
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0: That's the brother-sister group Cain and Living Water on Moody Radio. 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

0: Every fast I've ever been on, I just haven't stopped eating. This is not an eating strike to appeal to God. God is going to move us in relationship.
1: What if giving something up could unlock something greater? Hi, I'm Mark Gothier with Crew and Making Your Life Count. Ronnie Floyd says fasting is more than skipping meals. It's pursuing God with a spiritual purpose.
0: Fasting is abstinence from food with a spiritual goal in mind. When we're willing to give up the most natural thing that we do in order to pursue the God of heaven, to do something supernatural through our lives, that's when God intervenes.
1: When we humble ourselves through fasting and prayer, we position our hearts for God to move.
0: Every fast I've ever been on, I just haven't stopped eating. This is not an eating strike to appeal to God. God is going to move us in relationship. For example, Ezra chapter 8, you know what they needed? They needed safety for their journey to Jerusalem. And Ezra had been telling the king how good God was and how great God was. So how would he go to the king and ask him that, hey, I'm not sure God's going to see us through. Would you send a cavalry with us and keep us safe all the way to Jerusalem? He said, no, we're not going to do that. We're going to fast and ask God to see us through. And the scripture says God saw them through.
1: Fasting isn't about earning God's favor. Through it, we can deepen our relationship and trust him completely. When we seek him first, he shows himself faithful. Learn more at crew.org/life.
2: Your Moody Radio weather forecast. Keeping it partly cloudy as the night goes on, very warm and sticky, or overnight low dropping to the low 80s. And we do have some chances for hit or miss showers and thunderstorms returning by Tuesday afternoon. Good deal of sun, and our highs are in the low 90s. Scattered thunderstorms for Tuesday night and a low at 80. Plenty of sunshine for Wednesday, 50-50 shot at showers and thunderstorms throughout the day, the high low 90s. Scattered storms for Thursday and Friday. I'm staff meteorologist Jennifer Naramore for Moody Radio, South Florida.
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0: If you had to explain God, how in the world would you explain him? Young Thunder, give us the answer. How do you explain God?
1: Oh, goodness. I guess I would say...
0: He's spirit.
1: Well, yes, absolutely. He's the creator of all things.
0: Creator of all things.
1: Yes, he's an everlasting, loving father who stands outside time and space.
0: Always was, always will be.
1: Yes, absolutely.
0: Hard to get your head around.
1: I mean, it's impossible to wrap your brain around in full. But yeah, he's an everlasting creator who created you and loves you deeply.
0: So much he sent his son.
1: Absolutely.
0: Like Super Dice said, omnipotent, all-powerful, omniscient, all-knowing. That'll freak you out. Do most people have a good idea of who God is?
1: Absolutely not.
2: No.
0: And the interesting thing about that is I think we learn about God through pop culture and crazy things that are said that may not have any basis in truth at all.
1: Absolutely. Or I mean, there's a million other religions out there, and they all have a different idea of who God is than what is true about God.
0: Yeah. Coming up here in a moment, disciple maker, mentor, author, and veteran of Christian media. He's a leader, boy. Todd Isburner, and he's got a brand new workout. Is God really who you think he is? What culture thinks, what God says, and why it matters for you.
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1: Always. 100% of the time.
0: Oh, we got to throw, man. This guy's becoming part of this show. He's kind of grafted in. It's kind of like Gentiles into the Jewish vibe, man. We got it going on here. You got grafted into the family. This is really a sweet thing. Dr. Drew Dickens coming up in just a moment. You're going to want to stick around for this. Every week he shows up here now, we've got a tool related to the topic.
1: I know, he keeps setting the bar pretty high for every time he comes back.
0: He's our equipment manager.
1: What do you got next?
0: He's our equipment manager. He's packing stuff. You've seen equipment managers on a football field.
1: Oh,
0: man,
1: yeah.
0: They come out, they got stuff dangling off their kneecaps. I mean, it's crazy. They got everything. Okay, hang on. Dr. Drew Dickens coming up. We're going to get a lay of the land on what's going on with AI. And there's some eye-popping cool stuff going on, by the way. And a resource that you are going to love.
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5: Youngest in age, oldest at heart. Young Thunder is in the crew. 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
6: That old soul, Young Thunder. Yes, sirree, Bob, he's in the crew. We're all here. And boy, we got a treat for you. It's all about the prompts. It's all about the prompts. Whatever you prompt it to do, man. And when you prompt it rightly, Katie, bar the door. Dr. Drew Dickens here. It's really all about the prompts, isn't it, brother?
7: You know what? I loved what Allie just said with her prompt about answer me as if I'm a, what was it, a five-year-old. I love that prompt. We spend so much time really coming up with these complex that they go on for pages, length of prompts. There's a great AI influencer that's really starting to push the idea of two-word prompts. So I love that. Treat me like I'm a five-year-old. Yeah. It's a great, great idea. But yeah, it really is about the prompt.
6: Give us the landscape, man. What's going on in AI? You get some good news, don't you?
7: Well, I just flew over you guys over the weekend. I was up in Milwaukee, and while I was there going up and down I-90, what is that, 4 or 95, kept passing. Microsoft is building a new data center up there, and that's insane, the size of this thing. So a lot of the buzz for the last week or so has still been about power and energy and these data centers and the water that it's eating up and the power. The other thing that keeps coming up right now are new models are coming out really from maybe just the three organizations. What is going on with these new models? What are they doing? The power behind them, things like that. So models are still a big conversation. And like you said, prompting. One of the most fascinating kind of panic discussions over the last couple of days has been each of the larger, Claude and ChatGPT, have announced that they are able to better detect AI writing. And they're going to be start putting watermarks, hidden kind of messages in their answers that AI will be able to determine whether this came from AI or not. And why that's important is if you're using AI to generate content on LinkedIn, on YouTube, things like that, they're going to start downgrading that kind of content because they want humans involved in this. And so LinkedIn's going to start pushing it down a little bit. Substack is going to start pushing AI generated content down a little
6: bit.
7: So it's going to be harder to hide yourself behind AI generated content. So I think, yeah, that's good. It's a good thing.
8: Tell us what's going on with AI as far as Bible translation. This was an exciting little update.
7: Well, Andy Crouch, along with Barna Research, some of these organizations have really done a lot of exciting work breaking down AI into kind of three different areas. So reckless and responsible and redemptive. And boy, we don't need to spend a lot of time on reckless.

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5: She lives in the city, but wouldn't mind a little house on the prairie. Allie is in the crew. You're listening to Carl and Crew.
6: Boy, have we got a treat right now, Boom Crew. Dr. Rick Melson. I'm not going to do some lead-in question. We're going to get the bio here. He is the 11th president of Moody Bible Institute, and he began here August 17th. So I look at my calendar. That's just a few days ago. So you got it all figured out, Doc? Ready to roll here?
7: Well, we're 1 week in, so we wouldn't definitely have things ready to say that yet. But I will say it has been an incredible first week. I met our returning students and our new students last week and new families who are joining the Moody community, and it has been a splendid week. So I love our faculty and staff that I've met so far here in the Chicago campus, and I can't wait to meet the rest of the Moody community.
6: Well, it is a thrill to have you speaking to a large number of people, about 850,000 listeners a week here to Carl and Crew. And so you got us by the ear, but mainly by the heart, because that's what I want to do is hear your heart. I want to begin with some blue sky vision. Let's go out. If you could look back maybe 5 years from now, what do you want to see? Not what Dr. Rick Melson, but through the eyes of Scripture and by the prompting of the Spirit, what is your hope?
7: Well, I think I would say the same thing that I've been saying probably through this entire process of coming to Moody. Of course, Moody is 140 years old, which is a remarkable story in and of itself. And to think about what God has done in and through this institute, through publishing, through radio, is really remarkable. And there's nothing like it, right? So, you know, one of the things I've shared is that my heart really is for our mission. That's been the same mission that we've had before, preparing and equipping believers and practically training believers, being encouraging, continue to encourage those through publishing and through radio and the work that you do, Carl and Crew. I mean, I get to join you in the work that you're doing, which is incredible. So, yes. I mean, this is

0: We will get to more Faith and Finance Live here on Moody Radio. Good afternoon. It's John Hemmer. I got to tell you, I am 52 years old. I've been a believer basically my entire life. Okay. And I'm still learning every day more and more about the Lord. He is constantly showing me things. And I want to share with you, he taught me something last night. The fact that he will meet us wherever we are, but we have to invite him in. We have to invite him into the situation. We have to go to him. We have to talk to him. My mom is going through some health issues, and you know, things kind of got serious last night. I went home and I was all upset. I was concerned, and I learned that the Lord is always there, but we have to acknowledge that. We have to invite him in so he can work in our situations in our lives.
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7: 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Before we head back to the phones, you know, as we look at this, Harlan, through the lens of stewardship, in what ways could a HECM help someone manage their resources more wisely, especially as they think about the timing and the implication of tapping various assets in a tax-efficient manner?
8: Well, the thing is that we should treat our home, in my opinion, just like we would treat any other asset that we have. And when we can get money from our house tax-free, when we can use a standby line of credit, when we can increase our cash flow so perhaps we can give more now rather than passing assets at death. I'm a big fan of Luke 16, that one is faithful in little is faithful in much. Whether we're dealing with the equity in our house or an IRA or whatever it is, what is the best and smartest way to use that in the light of what of God's kingdom? And when you can free up cash flow, you can simply be more generous. And that has made a difference for many of our Christian clients from that perspective, because the equity is unlocked and there's money that can be used now instead of later.
7: Yeah, that's well said. The phone lines are open. Questions for Harlan Ackles today, 800-525-7000. Call right now. Let's go to South Carolina. Hi, Melody. Go ahead.
9: Hi. I'm glad. Thank you for taking my question.
7: Sure.

You know, they want to go back out in the streets and protest, even though they're being slaughtered for their lack of free speech. But there does have to be a complete and total change. Otherwise, it's the same thing over and over and over again. So much to talk about with Bill Gertz. We'll continue right after this.

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5: Best-selling author and award-winning columnist Bill Gertz is with us. He's been with the Washington Times since the mid-1980s, and he did something unusual. In fact, I'll quote him in his op-ed. He said, as a news correspondent for the Washington Times for more than 40 years, I rarely write opinion pieces. The problems facing the United States and Iran compelled me to comment. Can I just say, as being on the receiving end of this, I'm so glad you felt that compelling move to write it, and I'm so glad you articulated it. So let's go back to something else you said, because it's too important a piece for me to move on, and I got a boatload of stories about China that you've written that are excellent, and I want to talk about those. But you point out, and we just talked about the Secretary of Treasury talking about this economic asphyxiation, and that's why I asked. I'm just a common man, but we've heard sanctions used against Iran for years and years and years. And every single time, Bill, they seem to come back. So it does raise, I think, a very objectively logical question, which is, so how effective are these economic sanctions? Because Iran doesn't act alone. They've got proxies that they're working with, and they're part of this evil empire coalition that's out there. So I don't know if they're getting backdoor money from other sources, Russia, China, etc., but they always recover. So let me go to that part of the question first. Why? And doesn't that really mean that in the end, sanctions are just sound and fury signifying not much? Wait, and they'll come back anyway?
6: Well, the history of the use of sanctions in economic warfare is somewhat limited. I don't think it's going to work.

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7: Such an important book and such an important conversation, and may this be an encouraging conversation for you. And I hope it leads you to the book, The Unimaginable, God, Grief, and the Questions That Won't Go Away. Laura Bussey is the author. She is our guest. She is a speaker. She is a grief coach, and she's the founder of a very important and unique ministry called Grief and Hope. That's a ministry devoted to helping others navigate profound loss and rediscover hope and healing. She loves the Word of God. She's got 20 years of experience as teaching the Bible, and she's also a Bible study author as well. So we're going to the question about this. We talked before about being angry at God and how it actually, interestingly, draws us closer to God. And the anger doesn't come as a surprise to him. And you named some of the greats of Scripture that also were angry at God, and God still used them in a very powerful way. But it does raise one of the questions you address in the book, which is, why did God allow this horrible thing to happen? And I find this such an important question because it's very deep. It's a sort of surface question that really has great depth to it, Laura, because it brings into conversation the character of God and understanding the nature of a fallen world. And it hopefully will move us to the point where eventually we're able to say, why me, God, and change it to why not me, God? So talk to me about this.
8: Thank you for asking that question. That was the very first question that I wrestled with. Even the very first night after I discovered from the police invading our home and telling us that my life would never be the same again, I penned a very angry, heartbroken letter to God. And I don't know why I started that. I just started writing letters to God. And one was, why did you allow this horrible thing to happen? And by doing that, I was able to ask him why. Why did you allow this to happen? Where were you? Why didn't you save my son? Why didn't you answer my prayers? It just led to one question after another. And God led me in that search to pin on paper questions about my frustration.